Hello, you are listening to Baby Teeth here on WRUW FM 91.1 Cleveland. Tonight's theme, I hurt my arm, ow. Tonight's theme is tired, because I'm very tired. Had a busy weekend, had a busy few weekends, and the days, what are those called, weekdays, those were busy too. So I'm tired, and tonight's theme reflects that. It's an eclectic sort of mix of music, though. It's not all like Sufjan Stevens stuff. It's not even all comparable, I would say. But

cool. I can hear myself. It's driving me nuts. It's good stuff. I hope you'll stick around and enjoy it. I also hope you'll stick around because we have another set of Modest Mouse tickets for their show on September 30th that I will be giving away later towards around the middle of the show. So don't call me yet. I'm not ready. But I will have the criteria for how you can win a pair of tickets to Modest Mouse at Jacob's Pavilion on September 30th around the middle of the show. So stay tuned and get ready to call if you're interested. And I'll be back with you after some more music.

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2: Hello. In case you've forgotten, you're listening to Baby Teeth here on WRUW. The very first song of the night before I spoke briefly, a little longly actually, was So You Are Tired by Sufjan Stevens from his 2023 album Javelin. Is that one that came out? Jeez. After that was Operation by Yuck on their self-titled 2011 album. Then, by Way Dynamic, Evening Star from his release Massive Shoe, which came out in 2025. He was supposed to be in Pittsburgh this weekend. I was going to go see him, but I'm not because he postponed it to like March or something. So, unfortunate, but hopefully I can still go in March and catch that show because I think I'll probably enjoy it. Then Loudon Wainwright with Lullaby. Now, this was off of the 2007 Strange Weirdos music from and inspired by the film Knocked Up, which was not the version I meant to play. I meant to play the one from the 1972 Attempted Mustache. When you're not very smart and you listen to things from your own collection and then you come into the studio and you just look things up, sometimes you don't realize when it's a release that was 30 years later and has a much longer and different name. And you end up playing the wrong version, but that's okay. It's still good either way, but I like the other one better. Maybe you prefer this one, in which case I'm happy for you. But after Lullaby was But You Just Woke Me Up from the 2025 album Hollow Boy, H-O-L-O, like a hologram, by This Is Lorelei. And then by Arthur Russell, we heard Close My Eyes, and that was the version, on purpose, I played the version from the 2012 Keep the Lights On motion picture soundtrack. And then finally, the last song that we heard so far tonight was Heavy Eyes from the 2002 album Song Islands by The Microphones. And I did want to say, because I forgot to really say it last week, thank you so much to Baxter from Deep Groove for taking over Baby Teeth, not last week, but the week before while I was out. It was a good show and is certainly greatly appreciated. If you didn't know, I filled in for DJ Dynamo and Mimi on Absinthe Algorithm last week. That was 7 to 8 p.m. And I tried to play some of my favorite songs that feature synth. I think they all feature synth. I'm no expert, but I tried. So if that sounds interesting to you, you can check that out at wruw.org. You can go to the archives and listen to anything from the past 2 weeks. But if you were here for the beginning of the show, you might be asking me to get on with it because I have a ticket giveaway to do for Modest Mouse. So Modest Mouse is playing at Jacob's Pavilion on September 30th. That's not this coming Wednesday, but the Wednesday after. Doors at 7 p.m. Show is at 8. Caroline Rose is opening. And I have one more pair of tickets to give away. So to be eligible, you must not have won tickets in the last 30 days. That means if you won them last week, you can't get another pair. And you are limited to 2 pairs of tickets per calendar year. Tickets are for callers only and cannot be sold or transferred. But what we're going to do here is after I finish talking here, I'm going to play a Modest Mouse song from their newest album so you know how it sounds. And then and only then will the first caller receive the pair of tickets. So after that song has played through and I start the next song, give me a call at 216-368-2208. And if you're the first caller, you will win a pair of tickets to Modest Mouse on September 30th. If you call me during the song, I'm not going to pick up because I have to watch something in the song. So make sure you're tuned in carefully and you do it after that last note plays. So good luck. Again, that number is 216-368-2208. I am looking forward to giving someone a pair of tickets, and I'm not looking forward to if there's a lot of callers and I have to tell someone they didn't win. That's never fun. But you should call anyways. It'll be a good time. All right. To the music. Here we go. New Modest Mouse in 3, 2, and 1.

0: All right. Thank you so much to everyone who called in for those tickets. We did have a winner. Sorry if you were not that winner, but if you were that winner, congratulations. Let's talk about what we listened to. The first song was the new Modest Mouse, Third Side of the Moon, from their new album, An Eraser and a Maze. I like that one. After that, 10,000 Steps from the Door by Gently Tender from their new album, new EP, rather, This Was Once Fields. Then, from Cameron Winter's 2024 Heavy Metal, it was We're Thinking the Same Thing. Like I said, I'm pretty sure that eventually I'm going to play every song from that album here on Baby Teeth. Then after that, by Low, it was Try to Sleep from their album Come On from 2011. After that, by Erie Wanda from 2019, it was Sleepy Eyes by, but on the album Pet Town. And then from the album A Common Turn by Anna B. Savage, the song we just heard was Corncrakes from 2021. And then the last song of the night is called Reckless Burning. It is the titled track from the 2003 album by Jesse Sykes and The Sweet Hereafter. Thank you so much for listening. I'm going to play a PSA here, and we'll get right into that last song, and I'll see you next week. Stick around on WREW for all your music needs, and I'll see you soon. Bye-bye.
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We're listening to Deep Groove on this show. I switched up every week with something I've been feeling recently. And this week it's a shoegaze week. You know, I got really nothing else to say. It's been cloudy, it's been rainy. Might as well get some cloudy guitars in the mix. And yeah, that's kind of all I got to say to start us off with. Right now you're listening to Falling from Cloud 9 by Lift to Experience, off of an album I can never really get a good grip on, but here it is. It's a great song. But yeah, I'll be back around halftime, talk about what we've heard. But until then, keep on listening.

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All right, we're back. We're about halfway through the hour. That's been the cool stuff so far. We heard Gold River by Paranol, who I think is probably my favorite working shoegaze artist at this time. It's just this one dude from Korea, one-man band, and he makes some of the most emotive rock music I've ever heard. I think this album, Sky 100, is such an impressive look into what you can do as one person and how you can transmit emotions through song. I love it. You also heard Lazim Al Shams, Lazim Al Shams by Nabil. I probably butchered that pronunciation because it's an Iraqi shoegaze band from, I think, Richmond, Virginia, but they keep up the Iraqi vocals and language and all that. It's really cool. Super fuzzy guitars on that one, which I can really appreciate. And we also heard Who Are You by Kanue 64, which I'm not sure what the making of that song is like, but I'm pretty sure it's a Vocaloid shoegaze song, which I didn't know really existed. But when you hear the vocals on that song, it doesn't really sound human, and I can't really place how else they would have done it without a little Vocaloid inspiration. That's just my hypothesis. But yeah,

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We got some cool stuff going on. The last song is a 16-minuter, so if you're if you want to tap out before then, I won't blame you. But right now, you're listening to Pigeon Whistle by Default, which is a Chinese shoegaze outfit. And yeah, keep on listening.

0: my car when I turned 16.
1: 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I never said that.
0: I remember. I was in third grade.

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I actually looked it up, and that Kanoue 64 song, Who Are You? That is a Vocaloid song. That is a Hatsune Miku shoegaze song. I didn't even know that was a possibility. I'm quaking in the studio. I was going insane when I learned that. So fascinating. But in this last half, we heard Paranoid Parade by Kinoko Teikoku. It's hard to say. They're a Japanese shoegaze band. Really good. Super dreamy and passionate, that song. We also heard Toma La Ruta by Soda Stereo, Argentine rock band led by Gustavo Cerati, who I've played many times on my seasons on the show. And then for the past like 13 minutes, we've been listening to I Can't Say Goodbye by Sadness. Man, this is a real song right here. This one will take you out of it. The Sadness, I forget the guy who runs the band, but all of his songs have this weird like children's choir vocals to them, which is fascinating. But yeah, unfortunately, there's still a few minutes left, so I don't think I can finish it before my hour's up. But thank you for listening to Deep Groove on WREW FM 91.1 Cleveland. Peace.

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7: Good evening. 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Some of the following material

may be found objectionable by members of the listening audience. Therefore, listener discretion is advised. Now you must excuse me, for I must hide from the little pink fuzzy bunnies that haunt my every waking hour. Oh no, here they come again, and they have cute little noses. No!

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This is Cleveland's after-hour electronic music show. So the following program may contain material that some members of the listening audience may find indecent or objectionable. Listener discretion is strongly advised. Hey everyone, I'm DJ Moose, your host tonight, and we have a mix from our friend Sheepdog tonight, and it's a pretty long mix. I'm going to cut to the chase because Sheepdog, I apologize, I'm not going to be able to play the whole thing, but we're going to get started here right away. So everyone, thanks for tuning in. Sheepdog, thanks for giving us this awesome drum and bass mix. Let's tune in.

All right, you have been listening to The Beat Matrix here on WRUW 91.1 FM Cleveland. I'm DJ Moose, and we have been listening to a guest mix from none other than Sheepdog, drum and bass all over the place. So, Sheepdog, thank you so much for sending us this mix and sharing it with our listeners and everyone else. We'll see you next time.

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0: Ritual. Got ketamine, meth, MDMA, Adderall, Bromo Dragonfly, heroin, coke, crack, codeine, oxys, perks, vikes, PCP, LSD, Dilaudid, mescaline, mushrooms, bath salts, cortisone, toradol. I got Molly, I got a sister Sandra, I got Big Frank, I got birth control, I got Plan B, I got that morphine from China they took off the market. Did I say crack? Because I got more. I got some ibuprofen, aspirin, I got Flintstone gummies if you want.
1: 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It's like a drug.
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1: 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Welcome back to another week of my show. This week, I don't know, I was kind of struggling to put together a set, so I apologize. I usually post a set list ahead of time on Instagram at Sadgirl Music Hour, but I don't know, I genuinely didn't have a set until today, and usually I have things figured out by Sunday, so it's a little bit late, but I am very happy with what I've put together. It is influenced by the Poison Girlfriend concert I went to last week, as well as some stuff I've just kind of been listening to a little bit recently, plus some throwbacks to low-key last year. It started getting cooler out in Cleveland, so a lot of this music is stuff I was listening to when it was like October and cold, so I don't know, I'm not really trying to recreate that vibe, but it is raining and it smells like fall outside, so kind of awesome, I guess. I've also got a song by Julie Cruz. Again, there is a connection to Poison Girlfriend there that I'll talk about in a couple of minutes, but I still have been kind of digging the Silent Hill soundtracks. My voiceover track, once again, is from Silent Hill 3, so I don't know, I feel like it's a very good soundtrack just to kind of get you into fall. I realize they're horror video games, but I really like those soundtracks and I've kind of been digging using them as voiceover tracks. But anyways, coming up we'll have a song by Men I Trust, Julie Cruz, and Dean Blunt and Inga Copeland, which I was actually influenced by Claro on that one. I will elaborate on that later as well, so stay tuned for that. Got a lot of great music coming up, many different artists, so hope you enjoy, and as

Hello, hello, and welcome back. That last song that you just heard was Dean Blunt and Inga Copeland with Two off of Black is Beautiful, which came out in 2012. So, little early 2010s throwback in there. Before that was Julie Cruz with Floating off of Floating Into the Night, which came out in 1989. I also am convinced the song was in Twin Peaks somehow. It sounds so familiar. I think it plays when they're at the roadhouse. I'm not entirely sure though. It is in Twin Peaks. It's my favorite show. It's part of the reason why I like Julie Cruz so much. All of her music is all throughout at least season 1 and 2 of the show. And then before that was Men I Trust with Curious Fish featuring Emmanuel off of Headroom, which was from 2015, so pretty sort of wide range of artists there. Coming up, we'll hear from Soft Siren, as well as George Clanton, and once again, Dean Blunt and Inga Copeland. So stay tuned, and thanks for tuning in.

0: 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Therefore, listener discretion is strongly advised.
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3: 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Got me?
4: 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We really understand weird.

Hello, hello, and welcome back. That last song that you just heard was Dean Blunt and Inga Copeland with 8, also off of Black is Beautiful, again, that came out in 2012. Before that was George Clinton with I've Been Young, off of Ooh Rap Aya, which came out in 2023. I feel like that came out a lot earlier than that, or maybe my sense of time is messed up, but I don't know, I always think of George Clinton stuff having come out like 2 years ago, and that is not 2 years ago. And then the song that opened up this part of the set was Soft Siren with Too Far Gone, featuring Sidewalks and Skeletons, which came out in 2025. I like Sidewalks and Skeletons a lot. One of their more famous songs, which I'm completely blanking on the name of right now, but it's a lot more of like electronic music, which I don't listen to a lot of, but some of the stuff today is a little bit more electronic, so kind of dabbling in that a little bit. The song that I'm speaking over right now is Please Love Me Once More by Akira Yamaoka off of the soundtrack to Silent Hill 3, which came out in 1998, so I don't know, I've been listening to these a lot. I keep saying that, but I've been listening to the soundtracks a lot. Not sure why, but I don't know. Coming up, we'll hear from Poison Girlfriend, Stina Nordenstam, and The Crying Nudes. So stay tuned, and thanks so much for tuning in.

Hello, hello, and welcome back. That last song you just heard was Suzuki Rhythm Boy by The Crying Nudes off of their self-titled release, which came out in 2024. Before that was Stina Nordenstam with I Dream of Jeannie with the Light Brown Hair off of People Are Strange, which came out in 1992. And then the song that opened up this set was Poison Girlfriend with Fact 2 off of Melting Moment from 1992. I mentioned this before at the beginning of the show, but I went to see Poison Girlfriend last Wednesday at the Roxy. It was an amazing concert. I really loved the entire band. I loved her specifically. She was so cool. It was a great concert. She also has a cover of a song from Twin Peaks, which is very popular in Japan and was very popular in Japan in the 90s when it was coming out, because it was like pre-released there. So they got at least the pilot before a lot of the rest of the world did, which is very cool. So yeah, they love David Lynch. She covered the theme song. And I got to see it live, which made my entire week. I was so happy about that. Coming up, we'll have a song by the Cocteau Twins and James K. So stay tuned for that. About 20 minutes still to go in my show. Got a couple of songs. We'll see how, we'll see if I counted correctly before today, or if there will be extra songs that I didn't plan for. So lots to stay tuned for, and hope you're enjoying the set. And this is the Cocteau Twins with Ooze Out and Away.

Hello, hello, and welcome back. That last song you just heard was Days Go By by James K off of Friend, which came out in 2025. Before that was the Cocteau Twins and Harold Budd with Ooze Out and Away One How off of The Moon and the Melodies, which came out in 1986. So, a little all over the place there. I've been listening to a lot of stuff by James K as of late. Not sure how they sort of came into my, like, I don't know, just whatever I'm listening to when I walk to class, when I'm studying, but I'm not complaining about it, and I've been enjoying what they have to offer. And then, I don't know, I think I've always just been a fan of the Cocteau Twins. I got into them off of Heaven or Las Vegas, which I think is a way a lot of people do. But I've been really enjoying specifically this record as well as a couple of the other ones that they've put out. So lots going on musically in my world over here. There is about 8 minutes left in my show today. So these next two songs are going to be the last two songs. And it's going to be Our Missing with Snow Club International, which came out in 2020.

24, and then we'll close it off with one last song by Dean Blunt and Inga Copeland with 5, also off of Black is Beautiful. Thanks so much for tuning into my show today. I hope you enjoyed this kind of last minute put together set, so hope it wasn't too all over the place for you, but this is gonna be the end of my show, but stay tuned for Now Hear This right after this.

on WRUW-FM 91.1 Cleveland. I'm your host, Vitamin V. And, as always on this show, some of the following material may be found objectionable by members of the listening audience. Therefore, listener discretion is strongly advised. Happy Tuesday, you guys. I've got nothing new to say, except for I've got music for you, and that is not new at all. I've tried to kind of expand my usual repertoire a little bit this week. I feel like I've been playing a lot of the same artist over and over again, so I'm trying to mix it up a bit. There's definitely a couple of tried and trues in there, but there's some new additions too. Alright, I will see you guys in a second.

You're tuned in to Now Hear This, and I'm your host, Vitamin V, and we just heard EPE by Anis, and that was off of her 2024 release, Anis and Grupo Cosmo. Before that, we heard Boy Crazy by The Saxophones off of their 2023 release, To Be a Cloud. Then we threw it back to 1971, and we heard Illusion by Norma Tanega off of her album, I Don't Think It Will Hurt If You Smile. And if you don't know who Robert Lester Folsom is, he's a great folk singer that went unnoticed for most of his life, and he just only now started to get his flowers, probably within the past, I don't know, I'd say 5 or 6 years, but it's really been picking up over the last couple of years. And so Anthology Records Recordings is going to re-release his remastered version of his album Music and Dreams for its 50th year anniversary. And in addition to the remastered album, there is also going to be a cover version. And

Before Norma Tanaga, I played Beach House's cover of his album April Suzanne, and or of his song April Suzanne off of that album, and that release this past week. And then to kick it all off, we heard Comes to Light, Everything by Jill Scott, and that was off of the 2012 Hidden Beach Presents the Original Jill Scott from the Vault, Volume 1. Alright, I've got some more music for you. I played a little bit of stuff that I don't normally play, but also, obviously, some stuff that I still do like to hear. So coming up next, we're gonna take it back to our roots, take it close to home, and play some Laura Marling and some other stuff. We'll just have to wait and see what they are. All right, see you guys in a second.

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You're listening to Now Hear This. I'm your host, Vitamin V, and we just heard Not Me by Squirrel Flower off of their latest album, Say a Prayer to the Gods of Getting Going. Squirrel Flower is actually going to be performing at the Grog Shop this Wednesday. Check that out if you're a fan. You Bet will be there as well, and local artist Wish Queen too, so to me, sounds like it would be a pretty good show. Before that, we heard Regret by Fiona Apple off of her 2012 album. The Idler Wheel is wiser than the driver of the screw, and whipping cords will serve you more than ropes will ever do. I really like that album. I think it might just be one of my favorite Fiona Apple albums. Also, I really

really like saying the full title of the album. I feel like it's a little bit of a challenge, so the fact that I can kind of get through it somewhat flawlessly is something that I like to give myself a pat on the back for. Before that, we heard The Number 13 by Louis Prince off of his 2020 album 13. Then we threw it back to 1972 and heard Texas Rose Cafe by Little Feat off of their album Sailing Shoes. Then we heard The Ward, The Word, The War by Liam Kazar off of his 2025 album Pilot Light. Then to kick off that set, we heard You Know by Laura Marling, and that was from her 2013 album Once I Was an Eagle. Alright, I've got more music for you. We've got some new Freak Slug coming up next, and then we're gonna toast a little bit and probably take us to the top of the next hour. And yeah, so I'll see you guys then.

0: Can you tell, you're saying that there's more free speech in other countries?
1: Yeah, I would say in almost all other countries, the U.S. has pretty much the least diversity of information of any country I visited.
2: 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Therefore, listener discretion is advised.
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I'm your host, Vitamin V, on Now Hear This, and it's the top of the hour, so I've got to remind you that, as always, on Now Hear This, some of the following material may be found objectionable by members of the listening audience, therefore, listener discretion is strongly advised. We just heard Precious Joy by Natanya off of her 2023 EP, Sorrow at Sunrise. Before that, we heard Fly on Your Wall by Angel Olsen from her 2017 album, Phases. And then to kick off that set, we heard the new Freak Slug. We heard One Trick Pony off of the album Amulet that released this past Friday. All right.

got more music for you. Coming up next, we've got some Flock of Dimes, suggested to me by a very lovely lady, so you gotta give them what they want, and you gotta play songs, really good songs. But yeah, see you guys in a second.

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You're tuned into Now Hear This. I'm your host, Vitamin V, and we just heard Fig Tree by Sleepazoid off of their latest album, or EP, I'm sorry, New Age. Before that, we heard Sea Conch by Palehound, and that was off of her 2016 album, Dry Food. And then to kick that set off, we heard Price of Blue by Flock of Dimes off of her, there, I don't know, 2021 album, Head of Roses. Shout out Maya for putting this Flock of Dimes song on my playlist and the Sleepazoid song on this playlist. Fantastic choices. And also, shout out to my friend, Lolo, young divorcee, if you happen to catch that episode of Now Hear This a while back. It's her birthday, or it was yesterday. I'm just a bad friend and I forgot, but I'm making up for it by shouting her out on the airwaves. Alright, I've got some more music for you, so let's get to it.

Did you know that of the 8 million dogs and cats that enter shelters each year, almost half of them are euthanized because they are not adopted? And the truth is, there's nothing wrong with these pets. They're just good dogs and cats, most of whom end up in shelters due to ownership-related issues that they have no control over. So if you want a pet, adopt a dog or a cat. For more information, go to theshelterpetproject.org.

You're tuned in to Now Hear This. I'm your host, Vitamin V, and we just heard Deeper Feelings, Ooh-La-La, by Brownstone off of their 1995 album, From the Bottom Up. Before that, we heard Take by Westerman off of his 2023 album, An Inbuilt Fault. And then to kick off that set, we heard I Am the Dog by Sir Chloe, and that is the title track of her 2023 album. I've got some more music for you. We're slowly creeping towards the end of our time together, so I won't hold you, but we're gonna hear some Eugene McDaniels, and I will see you guys in a second.

You're tuned in to Now Hear This on WRUW FM 91.1 Cleveland. I'm your host, Vitamin V, and we just heard Long Distance Operator by the band. And that version that is remastered was released in 2015 on Capitol Rarities, 1968 to 1977. Before that, we heard Got the World at Your Fangs by Frog off of their 2019 album Count Bateman. And then we heard some new This Is Lorelei. We heard the title track off of his latest album, The Singer in My Band. This Is Lorelei is stopping through Cleveland at May Halls on October 28th, I believe. That is a Wednesday. And then to kick the set off, we heard Supermarket Blues by Eugene McDaniels. That was off of his 1970 album, Headless Heroes of the Apocalypse. We are coming towards the end of our time together. So, I won't say much except for, remember, there's a concert at the Grog Shop. It's gonna be Squirrel Flower, You Bet, and Wish Queen. That is on Wednesday. So, if you like any of those artists, why not stop by? Enjoy the beauty of live music. I can't be there, so, you know, I don't know. Enjoy it for me if you do go. And yeah, yes, good night, Cleveland. Good morning, whatever you want to call it. We have one last song to hear. We're going to hear Connect the Dots by Horse Girl. Not the indie band, but the German DJ that wears the horse mask. Don't want to get those two confused. I mean, you'll listen and then be like, oh, that's not Horse Girl, the indie band. But yes, we're going to listen to Connect the Dots off of her latest album, Nature is Healing, that released in June of this year. So yeah, I'll see you next week. And toodaloo.

Are you sick and tired of the tomfoolery of today's youth? Stupid hot tub sandwich parties, rad attitudes, and bad haircuts? Do you find yourself disappointed by all the swearing on the radio? If you answered yes, this message is for you. Some of the following material may be considered indecent or objectionable by members of the listening audience. Therefore, listener discretion is

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1: WIUW
0: is real too. You can hear him in songs that give praise to idols and sinful things of this world. You can see him in the destruction of homes torn apart. I know that
1: WIUW
0: is real, for once I had a happy home. I was loved and respected by my family. I was looked upon as a leader in my community. And then
1: WIUW
0: came into my life. I grew selfish and unneighborly. My friends turned against me. My children took their paths into a world of sin. Yes, preacher, it's sweet to know that
1: WIUW
0: 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And
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4: 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Therefore, WRUW advises listener discretion. 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

I don't really look up to anybody. I guess I have some favorite musicians that I like a lot. But I don't emulate anybody. I'm not that fascinated by human achievements. I find some things, of course I like Jimi Hendrix, of course. But I'm not really that inspired by, at one point in my life I was more inspired by people.

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With this in mind, some of the following material could be considered questionable by the listening audience. Listener discretion is advised.

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0: old man stood up, bent with age, his hair thin and white, and said, "Preacher, tell them that
1: WIUW
0: is real too. You can hear him in songs that give praise to idols and sinful things of this world. You can see him in the destruction of homes torn apart. I know that
1: WIUW
0: is real, for once I had a happy home. I was loved and respected by my family. I was looked upon as a leader in my community. And then
1: WIUW
0: 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My friends turned against me. My children took their paths into a world of sin. Yes, preacher, it's sweet to know that
1: WIUW
0: is real.
1: And WIUW
0: is a real place."
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1: We have some ground rules first, okay? No f***ing, f***ing, or f***ing. And no f***ing unless you're wearing a f***, or you f*** before you f*** me. And if this winds up on the web, I will f*** you in the
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More music,

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The party is over. 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

0: 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You know, and the cool people. You know, Squaresville is just a drag.
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There used to be a DJ that Wade Tolleson. Really? Would you tell him I said hello to Martin Atkins? Wade Tolleson, WRUW. My God.

Good morning. You are listening to WRUW 91.1 FM, broadcasting from the campus of Case Western Reserve University. My name is Sophia, and I'm very excited to bring you a special divine transmission where we go through some of the favorites from the existence of the show from June until now. About 4 months now, we've been doing this show. And we've had the chance to hear a lot of really incredible music. This week's playlist is focused on relaxation. I feel like we're moving, transitioning into the fall season. It's really a time to slow down, time where our bodies are not ready for this cold weather. And so I think the best course of action for them is to just take a second, calm down, listen to some relaxing music. So that's what we're going to do today. We're starting off with Hannah Marks, The Mountains Are Calling. Really great song by an alum of my high school, which I found out after I played her a couple weeks ago, and that is really awesome. Going to hear some jazz from Hannah Marks, then hear from Casey Musgraves, who we heard on our first show of Divine Transition. After that, we're going to hear from Meiko Kaji, who we heard on our Japanese rock episode. After that, hear from Billie Holiday, which we heard from on our Higa episode. I hope you enjoy this week and continue to enjoy this jazz from Hannah Marks.

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If he stays away, old rocking chair.

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0: 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Asking the tough questions.

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We're continuing to relax with some chill music pulled from the best of Divine Transmission over the last 2 months. Hope you keep enjoying this track from Hailu Murgia. After this, we're going to hear from Angel Olsen with Something's Cosmic and False Teeth with Happiest Man on the Moon. Happy to be around for another hour.

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I hope you've enjoyed this week's Divine Transmission, where we've gone through some of the best of the calmer music we've heard from the last few months. You're listening to Dayglow Reflection by Bobby Womack featuring Lana Del Rey right now, and then we're going to conclude the hour with Sonia Braga by Kenny Barone. Stick around after this to hear Survey Class, and I hope you have a wonderful Tuesday. You'll be hearing from me again next week.

singer grows older, his conception goes a little deeper because he lives life and he understands what he's trying to say a little more. If the singer tries to find out what's happening in life, it gives him a better insight on telling the story of the song he's trying to sing.

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2: 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I'm John Dee and this is Survey Class. Let's get started with Bob Dylan. Going back to 1964, here's Bob with Black Crow Blues.

living in a world on the

Reed Hot, oh yeah, it's in the shade. I want to hear everybody say 96 degrees in the shade. Reed Hot.

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3: Let's go over the playlist. The band Third World gave us 1865, 96 in the Shade. That was from the release titled Live. Cleveland's own Carlos Jones and the Plus Bands before that with Heavy Machinery. That was from the 2022 release, A New Day. The California Honey Drops before that with Coming Around. That was from the album Call It Home, Volume 1 and 2. Danger Muffin gave us Kindred Sun. That was from the Heritage release of 2017. Started the show and set off with Bob Dylan, Black Crow Blues. That goes back to 1964, Another Side of Bob Dylan. Let's keep it going. Coming up next, here's the Steve Miller Band with Wide River.

Grateful Dead with Fire in the Mountain. That was from Closing of Winterland. Steve Miller Band before that started out the set with Wide River, the title track of that release going back to 1993. We're going to go out with Phish with Psycho Killer, taken from Live Phish, going back to December of 1997 at the Nutter Center in Dayton, Ohio. The show's Survey Class. I'm John D. I'll see you guys at the top of the hour at 10 o'clock.

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2: 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Do I fire flames 600 feet or only 5?
3: He's got a tree. He's got a tree. That's not the Godzilla we know. He's fighting dirty.
0: Godzilla? A tree? That's not like you. Why? Why?
3: Well, he's the policeman. I don't always approve of his actions, but I respect him.
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4: 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More monsters, less annoying children.
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10: 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The show's Survey Class, I'm John D. This hour, we're going to get started with a bunch of tunes related to Ritchie Blackmore. We're going to start out with Blackmore's Night. This one goes back to 2021, Wish You Were Here from Nature's Light.

Let's go over the playlist. We just heard Deep Purple with one of my favorite tunes, Child in Time. That was from the release Shades, 1968-1998 compilation. Rainbow before that gave us Difficult Cure. That was from the singles box set, 1975-1986. A couple from Blackmore's Night started the set off. Rainbow Eyes from Secret Voyage and Wish You Were Here from Nature's Light. Again, the bands we heard were associated with Ritchie Blackmore and Blackmore's Night. A couple more coming up as well. We're going to be hearing next Uriah Heep with Dreams from Wonderworld, followed by Jethro Tull with A New Day Yesterday. Here's Uriah Heep.

Let's go over the playlist one last time. We just heard Black Sabbath with Gypsy from Technical Ecstasy, the remastered 2021 release. Dio with Rainbow in the Dark, a live version from Holy Diver Live. Jethro Tull before that with New Day Yesterday from 20 Years of Jethro Tull. Before that, Uriah Heep gave us Dreams from the expanded version of Wonderworld, released in 2004. We're going to go out with Iron Maiden with Senjutsu, the title track of that release. I'm John D., and this has been Survey Club.

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WRUW-FM, again, is that channel. Once again, I'm John Dee. I'm here every Tuesday morning now from 9 to 11 a.m. exploring the digital archives here at WRUW-FM. I will see you guys next week. Stay safe and take care.

0: Hi, this is Freak Slug, and you're listening to... 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
1: In the beginning, there was silence. Stillness pervaded the cosmos. Suddenly, a vibration rippled across the ether. Molecules of air danced and sound was born. Millions of years later, the first voice rang out the first note and song poured forth. Crude instruments brought early humans together in ritual, with voices raised as dance joined in the chant. Electricity, always a wild natural force, was harnessed and surged through wires,

0: than the air. Humans enhanced it with electronics and turned it into sound and music. Finally, the limitless possibilities of sound found form in synthetic instruments and began to evolve, human and machine in harmony. Humans alchemically transforming electromagnetism to make beautiful music together with machines. Explore and celebrate this ongoing evolution and transmutation with me, DJ Dynamo.
1: And sometimes me, Mimi Dromet.
0: Every week, Mondays from 7 to 8, we review essential and obscure electronic music from its incarnation to today. From early experimental music, through 60s sci-fi soundtracks, to 70s symphonic synthesizer epics, to 80s new wave, to dance music, new age, industrial music, tune in for a tour de force of the music of the future, from the past to tomorrow.
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Hello, everybody. Thank you for tuning into WREW FM 91.1 Cleveland. This is Amanda, back for another week of a mandatory study break. Happy Tuesday. Happy first day of fall. That's exciting. I just realized right now that today's the first day of fall. So this isn't a fall-themed playlist. This is just more songs that I've been listening to, but would have been cool. Maybe next week. Hey, there's always next week. So song that you just heard is Saltwater by Beach House. And before that, we had Out of This World by The Cure. Up next, I have a little song called That Way Again by Mazzy Star.

All right, so that last song was Feeble Little Horse, Poison. Before that, we had Shelter by Alice Phoebe Lou. And one song before that, we had Birds on Power Lines by Star Cleaner Reunion. Up next, I have a song for you called Where's Your Love Now by This Is Lorelei.

Alrighty, so that last song was Cross Your Mind by Shelly. Before that, we had If I Could Talk, I'd Tell You by the Lemonheads. One before that, we had Alien by Beach House. Up next, I have the song for you, Cross Your Heart by Mama.

Okay, so that last song was Only Shallow by My Bloody Valentine. And one song before that, we had Your Mind Is My Cafe by the Brian Jonestown Massacre. I have one more song left for you, and I'm gonna kind of pretend that this is my little tribute to the first day of fall because it's by the Smashing Pumpkins, which tends to remind me of fall. So this last song you're gonna hear is called The Boy by the Smashing Pumpkins. Thank you so much for listening to another week of a mandatory study break, and I hope to see you next week. Enjoy the first day of fall and enjoy this last song.

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2: 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That plastic and steel sanctum from the world outside. 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We're there

Although every year over 2,000 children suffer severe shock or burns from sticking things into electrical outlets, you can protect your own kids. Tamper-resistant receptacles, or TRRs, can keep anyone from putting anything but cord plugs into outlets. They look like standard wall outlets, but their spring-loaded receptacle cover plates close off the receptacle slots unless equal pressure is applied to both slots simultaneously. Plus, these are not likely to get lost or pose a choking hazard. For more safety ideas, visit

Okay, once again, we'd like to welcome you to the speakeasy. Now we'd like to start the Swamp Blues concert, and here's Silas Hogan on guitar. Go ahead, go ahead.

0: 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Thank you.
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1: Or don't. I mean, it's, yeah. You don't have to.
2: It's fine.
1: It's fine.
2: Either
1: don't
2: way.
1: Even listen.

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Private well owners are responsible for their water systems. To help, the National Groundwater Association offers lessons on well construction, maintenance, water testing, and treatment. 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

0: My mother keep on telling me to leave that gal alone. I'm kidding, but
1: she's got to be out of your mind.
0: Now she said, son, she was bad when you were around, but mama would go and put down what I did. 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

0: Hi everyone, this is Kennedy. You're listening to Star Hill Cemetery. I am back this week with kind of a genre of music that was really popular in the late 90s and early 2000s, but it's very like, it's a subsect of a subsect of a genre. But my theme today is Tweemo music, which is a combination of the word twee and the word emo. So twee was more of, it was like more fashion. It was like a fashion development in the 2000s, very early 2010s, where people would wear like chevron and like polka dots and were really into owl iconography and like big, big glasses. And they were like really optimistic about the future. And so that's kind of what twee is. And there's twee music too, but then there's emo, which is like, I don't even know how to describe it. Like, sad rock music. I don't know. I've been listening to emo music for the past 10 years of my life, but how do I define it? That's kind of funny. But anyways, tweemo is a subsection of emo music from mostly early 2000s, late 90s, very early 2010s. That's more like poppy emo almost. It's usually a little bit more optimistic, but it's very fun. I haven't heard these songs in a while, so this is like nostalgic for me. Most of them hold up. So the first song I played was Coffee by Copeland off of their 2003 album Beneath the Medicine Tree. And then after that, I played Never Shout Never by, well, that's the band. The band is Never Shout Never. And the song was called Big City Dreams off of their 2008 album, The Yippie. You can tell. I think all the songs I'm playing today came out from 2000 to 2009 with two songs. There are a few exceptions. Two songs came out in the late 90s and one song came out in 1979. But anyways, I digress. Then I played Existentialism on Prom Night by Starlight Run, and that was off of their self-titled album, Starlight Run, which came out in 2004. I never went to my prom because I thought I was making some sort of statement, I guess, but also I knew I wouldn't have fun. But I did go to, I did robotics in high school. And I went to a robotics competition the day of my prom, and it was in the same venue because it was in this really big convention center in downtown Houston. So I was seeing people from my high school like file in their like prom dresses, and I was like covered in grease because I had been working on robots for the past 15 hours. I wish I was kidding, but I think that's a funny story. And then I played Tearjerker by Ribbon Fix, and that was off of their 1997 album, The Gathy Years. And then the last song I just played was We'll Always Have Paris by the band Commander Venus off of their 1997 album, The Uneventful Vacation. But I had never heard of this band before, but it was Connor Oberst's side project from high school, like early high school. So Connor Oberst is like this singer-songwriter. He was in the band. He's still in the band Bright Eyes, which is pretty famous. They are very famous, but I never knew he had this little side project from when he was literally in ninth grade. He wrote that song and he was 14 when he sang that song, which I think is crazy because it's like not a bad song. It's not great. I think it's kind of interesting to see the development of his like lyrical abilities. His voice sounds very similar, but it's not bad for a 14-year-old. If I had been asked to write a song when I was 14-15, I would have written about how much I like, I don't know, hated biology or something. Like, it wouldn't have been good. It would have been really bad. But this song was, like, decent. So, I think that's impressive. Anyways, I will keep playing my tweemo songs. Also, just such a fun word, like, objectively. But, anyways, thanks for listening.
1: 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The coffee's warmer, the fish always bite, and the air, well, the air is just the slightest bit fresher. Big city concepts like top 40 music and fancy advertising blocks, well, those are downright foreign to us. I tell them to get off my lawn, but the whole dang forest is my lawn. I can't very well see the whole forest. Heck, they could be in the forest right now for all I know. You know what? This is not important. WRUW-FM 91.1 Cleveland. 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

Hi, everyone. I return. I continue playing my Twemo songs. I feel like I really hope I explained what Twemo is, because I need to, like, astral project images into your, like, heads for you to fully, like, understand what I'm talking about, because the aesthetic is so, like, heavy on visuals. But anyways, the first song that I played after the last time since I've talked was the first one by Kitty Hawk, and that was off of their self-titled EP from 1979, which all of my songs that I'm playing, 2000s, 90s, like this one, it's before that, which is crazy. It sounds very 90s to me, but it is not. I guess it was, they were really ahead of their time. They were ahead of the curve. And then the song I played after that was Dinner at the Money Table by The Early November off of their 2003 album, The Room's Too Cold. Then I played The Swiss Army Romance by Dashboard Confessional off of their self-titled album from 2000. I recently learned, and by recently I mean today, that Dashboard Confessional, which is a band that I, like, am aware of and like to an extent, were, like, previously, like, a Christian rock band, and then they, like, pivoted to being secular, and I hate it when that happens. I hate when I find out that bands I really like used to be, like, super Christian. This happened with Flyleaf, too, like, and it keeps happening with, like, 2000s punk rock bands. There's some sociological analysis to be done there, I think. And then I played Perfect by Dance Gavin Dance off of their 2009 album People You Knew. And then I played Panic at the Disco's She Had the World off of Pretty Odd from 2008. I will play Panic at the Disco songs if they are from A Fever You Can't Sweat Out or Pretty Odd. I will not go past that on principle. And then I played the song End, like the song is just called End, by Secondhand Serenade off of their 2005 album Awake. That was the year I was born. Anytime I play a song from 2005, I'd feel the need to mention that. And I will be playing two more songs, maybe one and a half more songs. We will see. But The Get Up Kids, Red Letter Day, which was off of their 1999 album Something to Write Home About, and then A Heart Well Ending by... Well, that's the band. And then the song is Feelings Between the Lines from their 2006 album, Trust Us, We Rock. I keep getting the band names and the song names confused on this specific show because

all of these bands' names sounds like they could be song names, because like every emo band is three letters, and it goes like adjective, noun, adverb, or like a combination of that. But anyways, thank you guys for listening. I will continue playing songs. Tune in next week.

0: Good morning, everyone. Wake up, wake up, wake up. Uppy wake, uppy wake, uppy wake. You are listening to WRUW FM 91.1 Cleveland, broadcasting to you live from the campus of Case Western Reserve University in lovely University Circle. 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

What you just heard was the song Trainspotting, featured in the Trainspotting film, created by Primal Scream. The rest of the radio show will be a little bit more normal music. I just kind of liked that instrumental one, so I thought I would share. The one before that was Mile End, which was performed by Pulp and is also featured on the Trainspotting soundtrack. Next up, we will actually listen to a song that's not on any soundtrack, but I picked because I love the film Parasite, but I found all the music in Parasite is also like instrumental and maybe not great for my radio show, but there's a song by Nick Drake called Parasite that would be great for my radio show. So that is what I'm sharing with you next.

What you just heard was Johnny's theme by the Tonight Show Band, as featured in the Fargo soundtrack. As a reminder, if you're just tuning in, this is the Epilogue, where every single week I focus on a different film, genre, or type. This week we're focusing on dark comedies, and Fargo is one of my personal favorite dark comedies. The film, I will give you a brief synopsis in case you've never seen it. It's a Coen Brothers film. It is about a struggling Minneapolis car salesman who hires two inept criminals to kidnap his wife. But then, a very pregnant and very smart local chief of police, Marge Gunderson, is sent to track down these criminals, and hijinks ensue. It is a wonderful film. I'm a huge fan. And I will feature next up another song from the soundtrack called Sometimes in Winter by Blood, Sweat, and Tears.

What you just heard was Let's Find Each Other Tonight by Jules Holland and Jose Feliciano. Before that was Sometimes in Winter by Blood, Sweat, and Tears. Both of those are featured in the Fargo soundtrack. Next up, we will be listening to some music from the Pulp Fiction soundtrack, starting with Miser Lou by Dick Dale. If you're just tuning in, this is The Epilogue, where we're focusing on a different movie genre each week, and this week, dark comedies, so that's why we're featuring both Fargo and Pulp Fiction. So next up, Miser Lou, Dick Dale.

as you might have guessed, that was Jungle Boogie by Kool and the Gang, featured on Pulp Fiction. Next up, we will be listening to another few from Pulp Fiction, including Son of a Preacher Man by Dusty Springfield.

What you just heard was Flowers on the Wall by the Statler Brothers, which was the last song I will feature from Pulp Fiction. Next up is a song from Adaptation, Happy Together by the Turtles. Adaptation, if you've never seen it, is a film about the writing of the film Adaptation, fictionally. It's about a failed, basically, screenplay writer trying to adapt a nonfiction book about orchids and finding that it's rather boring, only to find that his life becomes much more interesting as he tries to adapt it, leading to a climax only worthy of a awesome, dark comedy film called Adaptation. So we will be listening next to Happy Together by the Turtles.

That was just Happy Together by the Turtles from the film adaptation. To finish off the show for today, I'm going to play some music from the film Little Miss Sunshine, including some Sufjan Stevens and Devotchka, starting with You Love Me by Devotchka.

All right, for the last two songs of today's show, I will play No Man's Land by Sufjan Stevens and Chicago by Sufjan Stevens. I'm going to start with Chicago and see how much of No Man's Land I can get through before Democracy Now! Starts, which is next. If you have an idea for another theme, I haven't decided mine for next week yet, so let me know. And I hope you all have a great week, and I will speak to you all next week.

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5: WRUW would like to remind its listeners that any views or opinions expressed on this show are the responsibility of the producers, their guests, and their cited sources, and were not chosen by WRUW, its staff, or by Case Western Reserve University.

0: New York, this is Democracy Now.
1: Climate change. Because if it goes higher or lower, whatever the hell happens, this climate change, it's the greatest con job ever perpetrated on the world, in my opinion.
0: Last year at the UN, President Trump called climate change a hoax. He says the same about the threat posed by AI. As he addresses the UN today at the start of the General Assembly, Climate Week also begins here in New York. We'll speak with 350.org co-founder Bill McKibben and former Amazon engineer Kavita Stanamurthy about the links between AI data centers and climate chaos. Then millions are left without power in Cuba after another nationwide blockade. We'll be joined by Cuba's Deputy Foreign Minister, Carlos Fernandez de Casilla, and to a new documentary about the revolutionary Brazilian educator Paulo Freire, who wrote Pedagogy of the Oppressed. The new film is called Reading the World.
2: Before the school came, I didn't even know how to sign my name because I had never gone to school.
3: No one cares about poor people who don't know anything. They taught us that if we studied, we could be citizens.
4: Paulo Freire, for us, was a symbol of kindness in our lives. I had the seeds of education planted in my chest directly by him.
0: We'll also talk about the upcoming elections in Brazil and President Lula's visit with Mayor Mamdani this week. All that and more coming up. Welcome to Democracy Now!, democracynow.org, The War and Peace Report. I'm Mimi Goodman. World leaders are gathering in New York for the United Nations General Assembly with the climate crisis and escalating wars in Europe, Africa, and the Middle East topping the agenda. President Trump's taking center stage with an address to the General Assembly today. It's expected Trump will defend his decision to attack Iran. Trump's speech comes a day after a UN Commission fact-finding mission on Iran presented a report to the Human Rights Council finding the U.S. was likely responsible for war crimes and two strikes February 28th. One assault on a sports center in the Iranian city of La Merde killed and injured 22 civilians, while a second strike targeted a school in Minab. This is Sarah Hossein, chair of the fact-finding mission.
5: This building, a readily identifiable primary school, was struck by two cruise missiles, resulting, we have found, in 157 people killed, including 123 boys and girls, according to credible sources. We found reasonable grounds to believe that the airstrike conducted by the United States amounted to the war crime of making a civilian object the object of an attack.
0: The UN

0: Fact-finding mission also found the Iranian government responsible for gross human rights violations amounting to crimes against humanity, including the murder, imprisonment and torture of civilians during protests that erupted across Iran last December. In Yemen, the UN's refugee agency warns up to 230,000 people could be displaced if fighting continues between Saudi-backed Yemeni government forces and Iran-backed Houthi militias. On Monday, Yemen's military said it struck Houthi soldiers and supply lines near the Bab al-Mandeb Strait. The claim came as video showed a massive explosion at a market in Yemen's southern Lajj province. A second explosion tore through the same area an hour later. The Houthis said the blasts were the result of Saudi airstrikes, while Yemen's government blamed Houthi ballistic missiles. Meanwhile, the New York Times is reporting President Trump ordered the Pentagon to prepare strikes on Yemen after a call with the Saudi Crown Prince Mohammed bin Salman last Thursday, only to reverse course at the last minute Sunday, even as soldiers were loading bombs onto warplanes. The New York Times reports most of Trump's inner circle was either deeply skeptical or outright opposed to joining the Saudi fight against the Houthis. Paramount has reached a settlement to resolve an antitrust case with a dozen U.S. states that sued to stop the Hollywood giant's $111 billion takeover of Warner Brothers. The Writers Guild of America also settled its own lawsuit over the merger. If the settlements win court approval, the deals would remove the last major hurdles to the mega merger, creating one of the largest news and entertainment companies in history. A combined Paramount Warner Brothers would include two major film studios, dozens of cable channels, the CBS and CNN news operations, and competing streaming services. Paramount Plus and HBO Max. According to the New York Times, Paramount agreed under the deal to establish a board of journalists to ensure what it said would be editorial independence at CNN and CBS News, as well as other concessions related to film production and distribution. Paramount is led by David Ellison, son of billionaire Oracle founder Larry Ellison. Both father and son are known to be major supporters of Donald Trump. This is California's Attorney General Rob Bonta.
1: We got a strong antitrust outcome. More production, more choice, and guardrails that keep this industry competitive. I don't think these two companies should merge, but that's not something that we are focused on with our resolution here.
0: Jessica Gonzalez of the Media Reform Group Free Press said in response, "We're disappointed that Attorney General Bonta went back on his promise to enforce the law and protect consumers and workers. Based on all reports, this weak deal contains nothing but unenforceable, empty Paramount promises. It abandons the thousands of creatives and workers who risk speaking out and the tens of millions of consumers the attorneys general should be fighting for," unquote. Four of the nation's major TV networks, ABC, CBS, Fox News, and NBC, suspended their coverage of President Trump Monday after he expelled CNN from the White House TV press pool. The five TV networks issued a joint statement saying, quote, "The public has a vital interest in receiving accurate, independent information about its government. No administration should restrict a news organization because it objects to its reporting," unquote. When the White House attempted to broadcast a ribbon-cutting ceremony for Trump's new helipad on the White House lawn on Monday afternoon, the president's words were inaudible. The moment was captured by the right-wing news outlet Newsmax.
2: Okay, so there's no microphone because the pool cameras aren't there. So maybe, Tim, this is one example of it backfiring just a little bit.
0: On Monday, CNN, MS Now, and Politico sued the Trump administration, arguing Trump's efforts to ban them from the White House violated their First Amendment rights. In Illinois, authorities are investigating a case in which a U.S. citizen was hospitalized with injuries on Sunday after they were detained by federal immigration agents. On the same day, ICE shot and seriously wounded a DoorDash driver in

0: temporary protected status for many immigrants, including Haitians. Trump and Mamdani also discussed a proposal to build a new housing project atop a vast rail depot in Queens known as Sunnyside Yard.
1: About is 12,000 homes, 30,000 jobs, the prospect of an entire new neighborhood in a city where housing is the number one cost. And I appreciate the president, his interest in this. And we also know the president not just as the leader of the country, but also as someone who has built quite a lot of housing here in our city.
0: In Gaza, Israeli attacks have killed at least four Palestinians. Among the dead, Ismail al-Bardawi, an 11-year-old boy who was reportedly shot in his chest as Israeli forces opened fire on tents for displaced people in the Al-Mawasi area of southern Gaza. Israel previously designated the area as a so-called safe zone. This comes as the Australian Broadcasting Corporation reports Israel's blocked the importation of more than 900 wheelchairs donated by two charities to help children in Gaza for more than a year and a half. According to the UN, Gaza has the highest concentration of child amputees in the world. As many as 4,000 children have had limbs removed after being injured in Israeli attacks since 2023. California will drop all felony charges against five Stanford University students who participated in a campus protest against Israel's war on Gaza in 2024. The students were among a group that barricaded themselves inside the Stanford president and provost offices for hours, demanding the university divest from Israel. In Vermont, a man has been convicted of attempted second-degree murder in the shootings of three 20-year-old students of Palestinian descent in November of 2023. The attack near the University of Vermont campus in Burlington left Hisham Awatani, a brown student, paralyzed from the chest down, and his two friends, Tassin Ali-Ahmad and Kinan Abdelhamid, wounded. Two of them were wearing keffiyehs. They were speaking Arabic when Jason Eaton shot at them from the porch of his house. All three testified at the trial. Eaton faces life in prison. To see our interview with Elizabeth Price, Hisham Awatani's mother, go to our website, democracynow.org. And here in New York, Senator Bernie Sanders delivered a major foreign policy speech Monday evening at a packed historic Riverside Church in Harlem, warning the rapid rise of wealth inequality around the world threatens democracy, human rights, and the environment. Sanders also warned that artificial intelligence poses an existential threat similar to nuclear weapons, and he called on President Trump to begin negotiating a comprehensive treaty to pause advanced AI development when Trump meets with Chinese President Xi Jinping later this week. And Senator Sanders called on the U.S. to end all military assistance to Israel.
2: We must continue to speak out against the extremist government in Israel and the genocide they have committed in Gaza, and why we in the United States must end all military aid to the Netanyahu government.
0: And those are some of the headlines. This is Democracy Now!, democracynow.org, The War and Peace Report. I'm Amy Goodman. It's Climate Week here in New York as world leaders arrive in the city for the UN General Assembly. This year, Climate Week comes after months of extreme heat in North America and Europe, wildfires in Africa, flash flooding in Asia, and a record-breaking El Nino. Today, community leaders fighting AI data centers are gathering outside Amazon headquarters in Manhattan to protest the links between expanding AI and climate chaos, even as President Trump has called artificial intelligence a hoax. Amazon signed a climate pledge in 2019, promising to reach net zero carbon emissions by 2040. But it's now building out a natural gas burning power plant as part of a huge data center in Texas that could become one of the largest sources of climate pollution in the United States. We're going to take on this issue today on the show. We'll also be speaking with Cuba's deputy foreign minister, and we'll talk about a new film on Paulo Freire. This is Democracy Now!, democracynow.org. I'm Amy Goodman in New York, joined by Juan Gonzalez in Chicago. Hi, Juan.
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1: For more on Climate Week here in New York, we're joined by two guests. Bill McKibben is co-founder of 350.org and founder of Third Act. He writes the Substack, The Crucial Years, and his latest book is titled Here Comes the Sun, A Last Chance for the Climate and a Fresh Chance for Civilization. Kavita Stanamurti is a former software engineer at Amazon and a member of Amazon Employees for Climate Justice. We're going to talk about this major climate protest in front of Amazon today. But first, Bill McKibben, lay out what this week is all about. Climate activists from around the world have come in, and why it's done in conjunction with the opening of the UN General Assembly, with leaders around the world also coming in.
2: This has been many years now. This week in September has been Climate Week in New York. And I think the theory is that perhaps the leaders of the world might like to take action on the single greatest threat that our species has ever faced. That part of the equation hasn't worked out so well over the years. It's been a while since the UN has really done very much to advance the climate movement. But it's become the place where people gather to plot strategy for the year ahead. And of course, this year, it really is inflected by this new emerging threat on so many fronts, including the energy and climate one, AI, that Kavita's done so much to dramatize in recent months.
0: And Bill, I wanted to ask you, give the European Union's climate agency last month said that that last month was the planet's hottest month ever recorded. An estimated 35,000 people died in heat waves in Germany, France, and Spain this summer. Can you talk about the significance of this, especially in light of the fact that we still have a president who claims climate change is a hoax?
2: One, you ain't seen nothing yet. The next 14, 18 months are going to be not just the hottest that Europe's ever seen, but the hottest that our species has ever seen. I was writing yesterday about the latest data from the center of the Pacific, where temperatures are now higher than they were at the absolute peak of the strongest El Nino that we've ever measured, and it's got a couple more months to keep on growing. The effects are going to be chaos in Europe, in the Himalayas, where we got to watch the appalling pictures of lives swept away as glaciers start collapsing on the world's third pole, but all over the world. That this coincides with the reign of a person as idiotically foolish as President Trump is a great sadness and a great catastrophe, mostly because it also coincides with the moment when we could be making extraordinary gains. All of a sudden, we have a tool in this fight, cheap energy from the sun and the wind, that's easily scalable, that helps people at the most basic level everywhere, that offers us a way not to stop global warming, too late for that, but a way to blunt its worst excesses. And the fact that our president is campaigning against the use of clean energy at all times is something that should make, we all have plenty of reason to be embarrassed as Americans at the moment, but this is near the top of the list.
0: And you mentioned this, the renewable energy, but the critics are always claiming they're putting on misinformation that solar and wind power are intermittent, that they can face disruption. But as we've seen, the fossil fuel that powers much of the energy around the world is also subject, especially with these thousands of miles of supply chains, to constant disruptions in that supply chain.
2: The line I've been using the last few months is that sunlight has to travel 93 million miles to reach the Earth, but none of those miles go through the Strait of Hormuz. This should be a breakout moment for these technologies, and around the rest of the world it is. The key thing that's happening now, if the last 5 years were about sun and wind, the next 5 years are about batteries above all. And they convert sun and wind into firm baseload power. They're precisely the kind of thing that places like Texas are developing in huge numbers, which makes it all the more ironic ironic that the tech overlords planning our AI future can't think of anything more interesting to do than burn a lot of 18th century gas and oil.
1: I want to bring Kavita Sundamurthy into this conversation, a former software engineer at Amazon, a member of Amazon Employees for Climate Justice. You're here in New York. Both Kavita, you and Bill McKibben will be speaking along with others outside Amazon headquarters in New York today. How are you connecting this to Climate Week?
3: Yeah, thank you for having me here today. I'm really excited to bring the perspective of workers who are fighting against Amazon's greenwashing, quite frankly. Amazon is able to make these ridiculous claims that they are 100% renewable, and in the same breath, create massive data centers like the one we're seeing in Pecos, Texas, with 35 gas turbines. And the way that they are doing this is by lobbying groups like the Science-Based Targets Initiative and lowering standards so that they can buy renewable energy credits and basically pay to offset these massive fossil fuel-based data centers and, you know, have it powered by solar that's happening maybe in a solar farm in Arizona, but that does not offset the gas that's being burned in Texas at night. And so, you know, we are really concerned that this company is getting to write the rules, and I think that should frighten us all.
1: And there was a protest in front of OpenAI yesterday here in New York. Tomorrow, Google. Today, you'll be there at Amazon. And you say, while we hear a lot about OpenAI and Anthropic, Amazon is the heart and the funder of it all. What do you mean?
3: Exactly. And so, you know, Amazon is at the heart of this AI build-out. They're pouring billions of dollars into OpenAI and Anthropic. At the same time, they're spending billions of dollars primarily in data center infrastructure build-out for a technology that the American people, quite frankly, are not asking for. And a worker shared with me that Amazon is developing AI in order to do the jobs of roles like executive assistants and technical project managers. So not only is it, you know, taking us back to the days of fossil fuels and building that out, but it is, you know, it's not a leap to say that Amazon is looking to replace these jobs as well.
0: And Kavita, can you talk about the fact that Amazon publicly claims that it's using 100% renewable energy for its electricity?
3: Exactly. And so, you know, a few years ago when Amazon made that claim that they are 100% powered by renewable energy, we laughed, right? Amazon Employees for Climate Justice, we did our own independent research and found that it was closer to 22%. And the way that they were doing that was through those renewable energy credits that I talked about. And so what you have is Amazon and these big tech companies lobbying and basically bullying these standards so that they are able to make these ridiculous claims.
1: You're also deeply concerned about Amazon Web Services, the Department of Homeland Security recently awarding them a $2.6 billion contract to provide cloud services at the agency. Talk about how Amazon fits into the immigrant crackdown in this country.
3: Yeah, Amazon Web Services proudly displays its partnerships with groups like Palantir, and they have hundreds of millions of dollars of contracts with ICE and Customs and Border Patrol. And we can directly see the way that they are aiding this military surveillance state. In 2021, they signed Project Nimbus, which allows the Israeli government to surveil all aspects of Palestinian life and continue their illegal occupation and genocide. And workers are really concerned about this. Over 1,200 workers signed onto a letter saying that Amazon needs to stop providing solutions for mass deportation, mass surveillance, and war, and that Amazon needs to build data centers with 24/7 energy so that we're not falling into these traps of building fossil fuel. And lastly, that we need workers' voices in the room and communities because, you know, Amazon and all of these other places like to say they're democratically building these solutions. But what is democratic when they hide behind a non-disclosure agreement or a shell company? I just don't see how they're enacting any of these values.

0: I'd like to go back to Bill McKibben for a second. Bill, the Trump administration recently confirmed that Brazil and Argentina will be allowed to import a combined 300,000 tons of tariff-free beef into the United States over the next 3 months. You've written about that in a piece for The New Yorker. Your response?
1: Can't wait to eat it, Juan. It sounds really enticing. This is some of this stuff that they didn't want to let into the EU, apparently, because and now we get to eat it. Just another prize from the Trump administration. This is the sort of combination of tawdry nonsense like this, attempting to somehow drive down the inflation that he's created, combined with the all-out efforts to let oligarchs do whatever they want, is really starting to take a toll. Kavita was talking about this huge project in Texas. If you flesh it out, Bloomberg had remarkable numbers last week. If you add up the gas that all these data centers are going to burn, U.S. data centers are going to be burning more gas than any country except the U.S., Russia, China, and Iran. It's as if Donald Trump is helping invent a whole new country to burn fossil fuel precisely at the moment when our system's about to break. So whether it's, you know, gross beef or disgusting natural gas or whatever else, he's got it on the menu.
2: People should check out our interview with Eric Schlosser, who wrote Fast Food Nation, about the mystery meat we're talking about today. But before we go, Bill, I wanted to ask you about the midterm elections. There are almost 40 days until the elections in November. You've written you plan to visit swing states, hoping to support your groups, and you can explain them, Third Act and Gray Pack, in close races. Talk about what role a potential Democratic Congress can play in addressing the climate.
1: Well, Amy, it's actually, I'm in New York, and it's it seems almost relaxing to be in the same place for a couple of days, pretty much on the road all the time now and through November 3rd, because Third Act, which is this organization we've built with, you know, for old people like me who are want to work on climate and democracy, we have about 125,000 members now, and we have a pack, Gray Pack, so we can, you know, throw an elbow or two in this political fray. And it's very exciting to see people around the country really mobilized. The degree of interest, of desire, almost fervent desire to get out and vote is one healthy sign in our otherwise unhealthy country.
2: Are the senior citizens the highest percentage of voters who vote?
1: There is no known way to stop old people from voting. That's one of the reasons that we work so hard at Third Act. Look, the Democrats in control of one or both houses of Congress won't have power to do new things. Any smart idea they put forward will be immediately stomped on by the White House. But they will have power to start being able to draw attention every day to these outrages. And that's, we have to hope, going to be important in and of itself. And let's be clear, these elections are also starting to set the groundwork for 2028. And that's going to be, at least in climate terms, probably maybe the last election that happens in a time frame when we still really have an opportunity to affect some of the outcomes of these things. So our politics are desperately important at the moment, and that's why it's so good to see people, young and old, signing up to really help. I'll just add, it's not as if we can't still get some stuff done. Third Act managed to sort of lead a coalition of people that got 12 states this spring to legalize balcony solar. And the places where we can work, people's demands for a new energy future are really possible. We just need to push and push hard. We're making big announcements tomorrow of a big new global push for, we're going to do a global sun day in the summer solstice next summer. And so across the world, we'll have people celebrating this promise of renewable energy. Remember, we now live on a planet where all of a sudden the cheapest way to make power is to point a sheet of glass

0: at the sun. That should allow us to make extraordinary progress finally and quickly.
1: We want to thank you both for being with us. Now, last question, 20 seconds. You just wrote a piece on your Substack this morning about what the former Vice President Al Gore said about AI, downplaying AI threats and data centers. The man who won the Nobel Prize, he had the film Inconvenient Truth.
0: Well, he's right that we're going to have to come up with more power to air condition the world over the next 20 years than to run data centers. In America, data centers are the overwhelming new use, but that reminds us that most of the world has actual needs for energy that we should be fulfilling. That's the challenge, not to figure out how to power some technology whose proponents tell us will take half our jobs and run a 10 or 20% risk of killing us all. Are you surprised that people around America are pissed off that someone wants to put the local outlet for that kind of nonsense in their backyard?
1: Bill McKibben, co-founder of 350.org, founder of the organization Third Act. He writes the Substack, The Crucial Years. His latest book, Here Comes the Sun, A Last Chance for the Climate and a Fresh Chance for Civilization. Kavita Stunamurti is a former software engineer at Amazon and a member of Amazon Employees for Climate Justice. Coming up, millions are left without power in Cuba after another nationwide blackout. We'll be joined by Cuba's deputy foreign minister. Stay with us.

0: New River Blues by the late folk legend Michael Hurley, performing in our Democracy Now! Studio. This is Democracy Now!, democracynow.org, The War and Peace Report. I'm Mimi Goodman in New York. Juan Gonzalez is in Chicago. As world leaders gather for the United Nations General Assembly here in New York, we turn now to look at Cuba, which is facing a growing humanitarian crisis amidst an escalating economic war waged by the Trump administration. On Friday, millions in Cuba lost power in what was at least the sixth major blackout since President Trump cut off fuel shipments to the island in January. The fuel blockade comes on top of the six-decade-long U.S. embargo. Residents of Havana say they have no water or electricity in their homes.
1: It's very bad for everyone because everyone gets desperate in a house without water and without light. It's a phenomenon that isn't seen anywhere else in the world, only here. And when people don't have water, look, I myself was without water for 15 days, without water or light for 15 days. The luck is that I could bathe over here and bathe on the other side. But tell me, what does someone do who doesn't have that possibility?
0: Meanwhile, the CIA recently formed a new secret Cuba task force as part of a widening U.S. effort to pressure Cuba. According to the Times, the CIA is adding case officers who recruit and manage spies, as well as officers who conduct cyber operations and specialize in covert influence operations. The U.S. has made many attempts to overthrow the Cuban government over the past 65 years. Hundreds of attempts. In 1960, the CIA formed a Cuba task force that oversaw the failed Bay of Pigs invasion on April 17, 1961. The Guardian recently reported

0: Allies of President Trump and Secretary of State Marco Rubio have already begun vying for control of Cuba's assets if the Cuban government falls under the U.S. pressure. The Wall Street Journal just published an article headlined "The Backroom Meetings in Miami Where Cuba's Future is Being Plotted." To talk about all of this, we're joined by Cuba's Deputy Foreign Minister, Carlos Fernandez de Cosío. Welcome back to Democracy Now! Thanks so much for being with us. I'm glad we're within the 25-mile zone that you're allowed to travel in New York, right? 25 miles from Columbus Circle. Number one, if you can talk about what is, as the foreign minister addresses the United Nations, what's the Cuban government's message to the Trump administration as it tightens the economic sanctions and embargo?
1: He will be speaking to the international community, not the UN, not necessarily to the U.S. government, but the U.S. belongs to the international community. We live in a world which has become very dangerous, where expansionism, the ambition of domination, the attempts to take over the natural resources of developing countries has come back to the stage. The UN was created precisely for that not to happen and has developed precisely for not that to happen, yet as reality today, as a result of a foreign policy that is conceptualized as peace through force, which implies imposing the will of the US through intimidation, aggression, coercion, and so on. So that's one point that we need to talk. We need to talk about the plight of the people of Cuba, because the aggression of the United States against Cuba today has a very serious human face. You spoke about the total blackout that occurred just this past week. That is an incident in Cuba. More serious than that is the daily life of Cubans, when you have 2 to 3 hours a day of electricity for many months already, an accumulation, and weeks without running water. It's hugely uncomfortable and detrimental to the daily life of our community. And then we can speak about its impact on health, on education, and if we had time, I could expand on all of that. So it's something we want to raise. The UN has had a long-standing position on a topic that is titled the need to put an end to the economic blockade of the United States against Cuba. Yet it continues to be there, and it's reinforced. Cuba is ready to engage with the United States on talks. We've proven, traditionally we've done it, but to solve bilateral issues, not to discuss about a takeover of Cuba or the control of Cuba, as is being claimed in Washington frequently.
2: Deputy Foreign Minister, I wanted to ask you about this Times report about yet another CIA task force. Has the Cuban government identified cyber attacks in recent months or years of likely from the United States?
1: Yes, we have. And we have been used for decades for the CIA to have task force teams, mercenary armies, terrorist organizations, all kinds of schemes to try to overthrow the government of Cuba. So we wouldn't be surprised by the creation of the new task force that's being talked about. But yes, we've been subjects of cyber attacks.
2: Also, the State Department accused the Cuban government of, quote, waging a sustained campaign of subversion against the United States. And it claims that Cuba is backing groups like the National Lawyers Guild, Code Pink, Pastors for Peace. Your response to those claims?
1: The report of the State Department, if you read it, I don't know how many people have read it, seems like a fable. And it gives a Cuba credit for things that it's impossible for a nation of Cuba to carry it out. And it discredits the genuine movements for justice, the genuine movements for civil rights, and the genuine movements even for freedom that have existed in the United States for decades. So it's an exaggeration to try to place Cuba in the absurd position of being a threat to the most powerful nation on earth. And it's also a way to blur a very clear and undisputable truth that between Cuba and the United States, there is one country that is the aggressor and one country, which is Cuba, that is under aggression. And that's the aim of these slanders, reports and claims by the U.S. government.
0: So, according to the Times, the CIA is adding case officers who recruit and manage spies, as well as officers who conduct cyber operations and specialize in covert influence operations. The Guardian recently reported allies of Trump and Rubio have already begun vying for control of Cuba's assets. If the Cuban government falls under U.S. pressure, it sounds a little bit like what's happened with Venezuela. And I was wondering if you can comment on that. We're not that far from where the Venezuelan president and his wife, the first lady, are imprisoned.
1: Schemes like these have occurred several times in the past 60-something years. They always end up in a fundraising and sometimes end up in hoax. People want to earn money saying that they promise that they're going to distribute land, that they're going to provide this bank, and that they're going to distribute Cuba. That will not happen. That would imply taking over Cuba, and we will do all we can to stop any nation, the U.S. or any nation, from taking over Cuba.
2: And have there been any further negotiations between the governments of Cuba and the Trump administration on the sanctions or on the oil blockade?
1: We cannot say that we've had negotiations with the U.S. We've had contacts and we've had some meetings. But these do not progress. You cannot say that there is any progress or any advancement in these meetings if the U.S. on a weekly or biweekly basis continues to impose sanctions and coercive measures against the people of Cuba, punishing the people of Cuba. And until the U.S. is capable of reaching a point in which it respects Cuba for what it is, a fully sovereign nation, and we can work together on bilateral issues that are of interest of our peoples, of our nations, and could be meaningful and could, in spite of the huge differences, it could be meaningful and beneficial to both countries. But that respect, that requires a serious sit down and really talk about, in a responsible manner, of issues of a bilateral nature.
0: What about the bombings? The U.S. has proudly touted of ships in the Caribbean and in the Pacific, of boats, of vessels, saying that these are narco-terrorists, announcing they've killed well over 200 people. What is Cuba's position on this? And have you talked to the United States?
1: We have a clear public position. This is state-sponsored terrorism. Assassination sponsored by the state. And even though none of these vessels are Cubans, or none of the individuals involved are Cubans, the U.S. claims that these are traffickers of drugs without any evidence, without any hearing, without any charge. They just kill these people. It shouldn't be the way law enforcement operates anywhere in the world. That's why we call it state-sponsored terrorism. But the most important claim in the case of Cuba is that they use the same tactics to harass some shipments that are heading to Cuba with fuel, for example. They don't attack them, but they harass them. And this provokes fear. It provokes intimidation for totally legitimate commercial activity related to Cuba. And it is an extension of the economic and energy blockade that the U.S. has imposed in Cuba.
2: I'm also wondering here, the UN General Assembly is starting this week, and I'm wondering your concerns, the Cuban government's concerns about what is happening in Latin America as one right-wing government after another comes to power and welcomes the United States in so-called war on terrorism that's suddenly been shifted over to Latin America as well. Your concerns about the impact on the region?
1: We strongly reject the Monroe Doctrine. There's a history of Cuban patriots opposing the Monroe Doctrine. And we have no problem with right-wing or left-wing governments being taking power or being elected in Latin America, if they are the result of the vote of the will of the respective people. But the U.S. interference in different countries and different governments in Latin America and trying to choose or influence who is the leader of those countries, we look at it with great concern, and we see it with great concern, the ambition declared by U.S. politicians that the natural resources that belong to the people of Latin America and the Caribbean are under the domain of the United States.
0: I want to ask you finally about UN experts comparing Cuba, calling it a silent Gaza. You have what's in August, UN human rights experts condemning the blockade on Cuba, urging the international community to avoid, I should say, a silent Gaza from unfolding. Infant mortality in Cuba has more than doubled. Your final comments, and also speaking of Israel, the U.S. and Israeli attack on Iran.
1: Well, first, I should say that we have a huge sympathy, solidarity with the people of Palestine. And the genocide that's being committed against the people of Palestine, basically in Gaza, and the numbers are appalling. That's why we try ourselves not to make comparison. But the approach in the case of Cuba, in different dimensions, is similar. Try to asphyxiate the people of Cuba into submission, to cater to the interest of a very narrow, influential group in the United States, not to the interest of U.S. citizens as a whole, not to the interest of the national security of the United States or the well-being of Americans, but of a narrow and influential group, mostly concentrated in southern Florida, even though not only there. And it's trying to, again, to impose the will of the U.S. through asphyxiation and starvation. Now, the child mortality rate, the fact that it's almost more than double, from 4 to 9.4, 4.5, implies that there are newborns that have died in the past 2 to 3 years that should not have died. In a robust public health system like the one that Cuba has, those children would have been saved. And this is not collateral damage of U.S. foreign policy. It's a deliberate damage and deliberate harm caused by design by the U.S. government. The Secretary of State has said that he will shut any valve that the Cuban economy has to try to overcome the current situation, which implies shutting any valve of oxygen to asphyxiate the people of Cuba. We reject strongly the aggression by Israel and the United States against Iran. We reject aggression in general around the world. We are a country of peace, and we believe that peace and understanding among nations is the only future that the UN could look at if it wants to survive and have a sustainable world.
0: Cuban Deputy Foreign Minister Carlos Fernandez de Cosío, we thank you very much for being with us. Coming up, a new documentary on the revolutionary Brazilian educator Paulo Freire. The film is called Reading the World. Stay with us.

0: Grateful, performed by Patti Smith in our Democracy Now! Studio. This is Democracy Now!, democracynow.org. I'm Amy Goodman with Juan Gonzalez. We end today's show with a remarkable new documentary about Paulo Freire, the acclaimed Brazilian educator whose revolutionary approach to teaching connected literacy to critical thinking and democratic participation. In the early 60s, Freire led an experiment in adult education in northeastern Brazilian town of Angicos that helped hundreds of rural adults learn to read and write in just 40 hours. Freire rejected rote memorization, instead favoring culture circles, where students and educators drew on their own lives to learn vocabulary and develop critical consciousness. But the experiment was abruptly halted in 1965 when Brazil's military overthrew President João Goulart in a U.S.-backed coup. The literacy campaign was dismantled. Students burned their books out of fear of persecution. Paulo Freire himself was imprisoned and forced into exile 16 years. The new documentary, Reading the World, draws on rare archival footage of the 60s Brazil and weaves together the memories of former students, educators who took part in the culture circles. This is the film's trailer.
1: In Angicos, a small town of Rio Grande do Norte, next to an old railway station, a revolution has begun.
2: Before the school came, I didn't even know how to sign my name because I had never gone to school.
3: No one cares about poor people who don't know anything. They taught us that if we studied, we could be citizens.
4: Paulo Freire, for us, was a symbol of kindness in our lives. I had the seeds of education planted in my chest directly by him.
5: At the time, Brazil was living through a period of great political fervor. There was a desire to change things, a desire to transform the country.
0: And this is another clip from Reading the World. It features Paulo Freire himself speaking in 1975.
6: At that moment, the literacy students realized that transforming reality through their work, actions, and reflections is a way to create and recreate the world. And they take on the role of a transformer, not of an object.
0: The film Reading the World, or Lendo o Mundo, focuses on a time in Paulo Freire's life before he wrote the famous book Pedagogy of the Oppressed. It comes as Brazil prepares for its general election next month. President Lula Inácio Lula da Silva is up for re-election. His challengers include Flávio Bolsonaro, the son of Brazil's former president, Jair Bolsonaro, who's now in prison for his role in the 2022 coup attempt. Lula and Paulo Freire were longtime allies. For more, we're joined by Catherine Murphy, co-director of Reading the World, which recently premiered here in New York and will air on PBS World Channel October 9th. And we're joined by Maria Luisa Mendonça, consulting producer on the documentary, director of the Network for Social Justice and Human Rights in Brazil. We welcome you both to Democracy Now! In fact, President Lula just met with the New York mayor, Mamdani, yesterday here in New York. Tell us about Lendo o Mundo. Tell us about this amazing documentary, Reading the World.
7: Well, thank you so much for having us. Paulo Freire was one of the most influential educators of the past century and is still widely studied all around the world. But the studies often focus on his ideas, his philosophies, his books, and much less is known about his original praxis, the beginning, those early on the ground, in the trenches, grassroots level experiences that Paulo Freire had in the years leading up to writing Pedagogy of the Oppressed and his other first books. And that's exactly what we ask in this film. We explore these years leading up to writing his first books, and we ask who were his closest collaborators? What was that collective that he was working with? And importantly, we ask who were the students, and how can we look at this experience through their eyes and through their words, their voices, and sort of see them as co-creators of this methodology that continues to make impacts around the world. Brazil at the time was highly feudal and colonial. 1% of the population owned the vast majority of the arable land. In the Northeast, 70% of people were illiterate, could not read and write. And if you couldn't read and write, you could not vote. So it was also prohibited to do any kind of rural union organizing. So these were these institutionalized, intersecting ways to keep the majority of people outside of any personal and political empowerment. And this was the Brazil that Freire and his collaborators were seeking to change.
8: And Maria Luisa, could you talk what was revolutionary or unusual about Paulo Freire's methods, his pedagogical methods?
9: Yes, I think one of the most important points

0: of his philosophy is that everyone has knowledge. So when he started this group teaching farmers, farm workers that sometimes didn't even were paid with money, sometimes they just worked for food in a very poor area, very remote area in the countryside in the northeast of Brazil, when they gathered together, they felt that they had knowledge. So the key point about Paulo Freire's philosophy is that everyone has knowledge. And teaching is about exchanging knowledge. And it's about seeing the world around you. So teaching needs to have meaning, and learning needs to make sense for people from the concrete reality where they live. And I think this is something that is very needed in all levels of education all over the world.
1: And Catherine, as Brazil prepares for its elections in this year, what does your film show so powerfully in the lessons of Paulo Freire that are necessary to keep alive today?
2: Well, I think it's important to understand that the demands of the grassroots movements in the early 60s when Paulo Freire was working remain the demands of grassroots movements in Brazil today for a more democratic and more just Brazil with greater access to quality education, with expanded voting rights, with political representation through people and sectors of the society that have been historically excluded, women, Afro-Brazilians, and indigenous people representing themselves and the country, the real Brazil, also advancing labor rights and labor relations, and importantly, this land justice and land tenure issue, which is still such a huge problem in Brazil today. So these issues, which were the core of the early 1960 movements, are defining at the core of the presidential debate now and what will be the future vision of the nation.
3: 1964 coup, what happens to Paulo Freire?
2: So Paulo Freire was arrested soon after the coup. He was taken to jail for 70 days and forced into exile, during which time he lived all over the world and started writing his books and wrote his first books, Pedagogy of the Oppressed and Others.
3: And Pedagogy of the Oppressed, the seminal work.
2: Yes. So Paulo Freire's seminal work, Pedagogy of the Oppressed, was really largely based on this Angicos experience and his first experiences in Brazil, looking at how to democratize education, to democratize the entire society. And after he left Brazil, the Pedagogy of the Oppressed circulated clandestinely in Brazil during the years of the dictatorship and circulated openly around the rest of the world. But then Paulo Freire also engaged with a number of adult education projects around the world during those two decades that he was out of Brazil, notably in Guinea-Bissau, working with Mario Cabral, in Nicaragua, working with Fernando Cardinal, and working with grassroots social justice educators all over the world, including in the United States.
3: I want to end with Paulo Freire and his own words from the film Reading the World.
4: Era preciso desafiar, não? O adulto.
5: I said that we had to challenge the illiterate adults, and the groups of illiterate adults challenged them with certain representations.
4: A partir de certas representações da realidade.
5: Of the concrete reality they experienced.
4: Que eles experimentavam.
3: That's Paulo Freire. Catherine Murphy, co-director of Reading the World. The film is about him. Maria Luisa Mendonça, consulting producer. The documentary will air on PBS World Channel on October 9th. Happy birthday to Jackie Sam. That does it for our show. I'll be in London, in Copenhagen, and Berlin, Germany in this next week. Go to democracynow.org for more information. I'm Amy Goodman with Juan Gonzalez.

Good evening and welcome back to the Time Machine on WRUWFM 91.1 Cleveland, where each week we pick a different genre from a different decade and do a little deep dive. Today is Tuesday, September 22nd, which means it is officially the first day of fall, so happy autumn equinox, but it also means that last night was in fact the 21st night of September. So of course, today we're going to be listening to some 70s disco. I'm currently talking over Off the Wall by Michael Jackson, off of the album by the same name. Stick around and groove with me for the rest of the hour.

After Off the Wall, we heard September by Earth, Wind & Fire, of course, followed by More Than a Woman by the Bee Gees, and Heaven Must Be Missing an Angel by Tavares. And coincidentally, both Tavares and the Bee Gees recorded More Than a Woman for Saturday Night Fever. Up next is a disco classic, topping the Billboard charts at number one in 1975. This is The Hustle by Van McCoy.

that last set, we heard He's the Greatest Dancer by Sister Sledge off of We Are Family, followed by You Make Me Feel Like Dancing by Leo Sayer. Then most recently, we heard How Deep Is Your Love by the Bee Gees. And now we're revisiting MJ with another song from Off the Wall, because I just really love this album. Up next is It's the Falling in Love.

0: At highway speeds, the average text takes your eyes off the road for about 5 seconds. 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
1: When did you start listening to WRUW? Maybe it was in the 1970s. Maybe you listened in on a more innocent age, when you thought the worst president we could possibly have was Andrew Johnson. Or maybe you listened to hear us broadcast in stereo as we entered our second decade of more music, fewer hits. Either way, WRUW, FM 91.1 Cleveland. 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

After Michael Jackson, we heard I Love the Nightlife by Alicia Bridges, which charted at number 2 on the disco charts when it first released. And we follow that with I'm Every Woman by Chaka Khan, probably my favorite singer of the era and the genre. And then we followed that with In the Navy by Village People. And with that, unfortunately, my hour with you is almost up. I hope you all enjoyed today's trip into the disco world on the Time Machine on WRUW-FM 91.1 Cleveland, and I'll see you all again next week. I'll leave you with one last song. This is Give Me the Night by George Benson.

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I'm going to kick things off with some Always. This is Dreams Tonight. As always, thank you so much for tuning in, and I hope you enjoy.

Hello, everybody. This is the Silver Hour on WRUW. What you just heard was I Was Neon by Julia Jacklin. Julia Jacklin has a new album coming out on Friday I'm very excited about. I think it's called The Gem.

Before that, you heard a song by Wishy. That was the title track off of their 2024 album, 777. And before that, you heard My Maker by Snail Mail. Coming up, you're going to hear a song by Remember Sports off of their 2026 album, The Refrigerator. I believe it came out in February. This is Bug.

Hello, everybody. If you're just tuning in, this is the Silver Hour on WRUW FM 91.1 Cleveland. What you just heard was Get to Choose by Dirt Buyer. Before that, you heard Old Times by Ducks Limited. And before that was an Illuminati Hottie song, You're Better Than Ever. Up next, I have a song by Rap Boys. This is The World So Rats. Whew, sorry. This is The World So Madly.

Hello, everybody. This is the Silver Hour on WRUW. You just heard Heart Has to Work So Hard by Blondshell. Before that was actually a request from a listener. That was All in My Head by the Linda Lindas. And before that, you heard Crying Over Nothing by Indigo D'Souza. And before that was Your Side by the Beths. Up next is a song by Soccer Mommy. This is Feel It All the Time.

That song that you just heard was So Clear by Mia Follick. Before that, you heard Psychic Reader by Bad Bad Hats. It is almost 7 o'clock, which means that my show is almost over, but I'm going to leave you with one last song. This is Switch Over by Horse Girl. Thank you so much for tuning in, and I hope you enjoy.

0: 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We've invited first class, now we're inviting executive platinum, emerald, sapphire, and ruby of those boards are written on your boarding card.
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0: And now I'd like to invite group 2, rows 27 through 32, for groups 1 and 2 in first class. 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

You're listening to Paved Paradise on WRUW FM 91.1 Cleveland. That was Break the Silence from The Dig. And that was off of their album Midnight Flowers. Before that, we heard Come to Me Now from Kevin Morby. And we started the show off today with Lights from Liz Cooper and the Stampede, with another flower-themed album name. That was off of their album Window Flowers. Up next is Up the Stream from Dix Dusseaux.

That was Audrey from John Andrews and the Yawns. Before that, we heard Sold My Soul from Cutworms off of their album Nobody Lives Here Anymore. And we started that set of music off with Up the Stream from Dick Stusso. Up next is a Townes Van Zandt song. This is I'll Be Here in the Morning.

That was Well Acquainted from Dix Dusso. Before that, we heard The Heat Is On from Cutworms. That second song was Dirty Jim from Richard Swift. And we started that set off with I'll Be Here in the Morning from Townes Van Zandt. I love that version of that song. His tone in his singing is really great. We're about to head into the last set of music on Paved Paradise tonight. It is a longer set. There are only three songs, but they're all over 5 minutes, so that's how we're getting through these last 15 minutes of this hour. I hope you've had a great night and are enjoying the fall weather. I know I am. And we're going to start this off with one more Liz Cooper and the Stampede song. This one is Outer Space.

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4: Like movies, Strohsacker Auditorium on the Case campus is secretly a movie theater. Every Friday and Saturday night during the school year, you can get $4 tickets to movies of all kinds on 35mm film, 70mm film, or 4K digital on our 21-foot movie screen. The CWRU Film Society also holds the record for the longest-running annual movie marathon in the United States and supports film screenings for the Italian Film Festival, the Cleveland International Film Festival, or co-sponsored films for your student or community organization. 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Or join the student staff to become a projectionist, sell tickets and concessions, or just hang out. Learn more about what's showing next at films.case.edu. And hey, thanks.